0: Good day. Radio Pilipinas World Service can also be heard on shortwave broadcast through the shortwave facilities of the United States Agency for Global Media or Voice of America on the following shortwave frequencies: 15.640 MHz, 17.750 MHz, and 21.720 MHz. I'm Leo Magpayo and this is Dateline Malacañang. Philippine President Ferdinand R. Marcos Jr. on Thursday formally received the credentials of Japanese Ambassador Kitagawa Katsuro in a ceremony at Malacañang, underscoring the enduring strength of Philippines-Japan relations. Ambassador Kitagawa, a seasoned diplomat who has held senior posts at Japan's Ministry of Foreign Affairs and served in missions in France and South Korea, pledged to deepen the comprehensive strategic partnership between the two nations. President Marcos, in turn, highlighted the unprecedented closeness of bilateral ties. The Philippines and Japan marked 7 decades of friendship this year, alongside the elevation of ties to a comprehensive strategic partnership. Japan remains the Philippines' second-largest trading partner, with bilateral trade hitting $22.2 billion in 2025 and continues to be the country's top provider of official development assistance, or ODA, with commitments nearing $14 billion. As of June 2026, the two nations have concluded more than 300 agreements spanning trade, defense technology, infrastructure, and development in Mindanao, further cementing Japan's role as one of the Philippines' most vital allies.
1: Dateline Malacañang.
0: Meanwhile, Philippine President Ferdinand R. Marcos Jr. formally accepted the letter of credence from Her Excellency Donatien Hizard, Ambassador-designate of the French Republic to the Philippines, during a ceremony at Malacañang Palace on October 1st. The event marked another milestone in the 79 years of diplomatic relations between Manila and Paris, highlighting the breadth of cooperation across trade, development, culture, defense, and shared global priorities. Ambassador Hizard's appointment comes at a time when both nations are seeking to expand collaboration in economic partnerships, cultural exchanges, defense cooperation, and sustainable development initiatives. President Marcos welcomed the envoy, affirming the Philippines' commitment to strengthening ties with France and recognizing the enduring friendship that has shaped bilateral relations since 1947.
1: Dateline Malacañang.
0: Philippine President Ferdinand R. Marcos Jr. has ordered the return of the mile-long property in Makati City to the Government's Privatization and Management Office, or PMO. Through Administrative Order, or AO No. 50, signed Wednesday, the 2.29-hectare property was reverted from the Basis Conversion and Development Authority, or BCDA, to the PMO, the Department of Finance's asset management arm. The move is aimed to maximizing the property's value for the state. The DOF recommended the reversion as part of efforts to optimize public assets, expand fiscal space, and support priority programs. Under AO50, the PMO must secure approval from the Privatization Council before disposing of the property. The Department of Budget and Management, or DBM, was also tasked to propose measures ensuring proceeds from the sale or disposition will fund government priorities. The mile-long property, located in the Makati Central Business District, has long been the subject of government recovery and disposition efforts. Its prime location makes it one of the most potentially valuable assets in the state portfolio.
1: Dateline, Malacañang.
0: Philippine President Ferdinand R. Marcos Jr. has signed Executive Order or EO No. 126, formally institutionalizing the Department of Budget and Management or DBM's centralized open monitoring platform for appropriations and spending statistics or COMPASS, a government-wide system designed to link agencies, integrate budget information, and strengthen transparency in public spending. At a palace press briefing, Presidential Communications Office Undersecretary Claire Castro said, COMPASS will connect financial data from multiple agencies, allowing citizens to track not only allocations but also fund releases, procurement, project implementation, and program performance.
2: Upang gawing mas bukas at madaling masubaybayan ng taong bayan kung saan napupunta ang pondo ng pamahalaan. 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
0: Signed on September 29th, the order requires national government agencies, government-owned and controlled corporations or GOCCs, and government financial institutions to submit and regularly update complete and timely data through the portal. Non-compliance may lead to administrative or disciplinary sanctions. COMPASS will integrate existing systems such as the Financial Management Information System or FMIS, Budget and Treasury Management System or BTMS, PhilJEPS, Digital Information for Monitoring and Evaluation or DIME, and the eGovPH app. Castro emphasized that while the platform enhances transparency and accessibility, it also safeguards sensitive information related to national security and personal data. The institutionalization builds on President Marcos's launch of COMPASS in June and forms part of his administration's broader push for open governance, stronger coordination among agencies, and public access to real-time spending data.
1: Dateline, Malacañang.
0: Philippine President Ferdinand R. Marcos Jr. has directed the Department of Trade and Industry, or DTI, to intensify its campaign on consumer rights and safe product choices as the nation marks Consumer Welfare Month 2026 this October. At a palace briefing, Presidential Communications Office Undersecretary Claire Castro announced the theme, Safe Products, Confident Consumers, emphasizing the administration's push for stronger awareness of consumer safety, product quality, and responsible purchasing under the Bagong Pilipinas or New Philippines agenda. The month-long observance is anchored on Presidential Proclamation Number 1098, Series of 1997, which institutionalized Consumer Welfare Month to promote awareness and disseminate information on policies affecting consumer rights. Under the program, government agencies are tasked to champion regulatory standards, strict enforcement, and greater consumer education to ensure products are safe, reliable, and empower Filipinos to make informed choices with confidence.
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0: Was Palace Press Officer Claire Castro.
1: Dateline, Malacañang.
0: Also on Thursday, Malacañang urged Filipinos to stay calm but properly prepare for the possible effects of El Niño, assuring the public that the government is ready to respond to challenges in water supply and agriculture. In a palace briefing, Presidential Communications Office Undersecretary Claire Castro said, measures are already in place, including assistance for farmers and fisher folk. She emphasized that while preparation is necessary, panic should be avoided. Castro discouraged hoarding bottled water, clarifying that there is no reported shortage of drinking water. Earlier, the National Water Resources Board announced it would reduce Metro Manila's water allocation from 52 to 53 cubic meters per second to 44 cubic meters per second starting October in anticipation of El Niño's impact. Castro said the government will continue to monitor the situation and coordinate with concerned agencies to ensure communities are supported.
2: Ang pamahalaan po ay handa po sa pinomeno na ito dahil kung matatandaan niyo po, 2024 ay nagkaroon na rin po tayo ng Task Force El Niño. 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
0: Officer Claire Castro.
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0: Meantime, Malacañang is reminding the public that panic is unnecessary as the country braces for the possible impact of the Super El Niño phenomenon. Officials emphasize that what is needed is calm, proper preparation, and responsible water use. At a palace briefing Thursday, Presidential Communications Office Undersecretary Claire Castro warned against hoarding bottled water, saying such actions could trigger artificial shortages and push up prices of this essential commodity. Instead of panic buying, Castro urged households to contribute to conservation efforts by fixing leaking faucets and pipes, ensuring that no drop of water goes to waste. The palace reiterated that the government is closely monitoring the situation and coordinating with agencies to manage water supply and support communities, especially farmers and fisher folk who may be affected by prolonged dry spells.
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0: Press Officer Claire Castro.
1: Dateline, Malacañang.
0: Meanwhile, Malacañang is highlighting the work of the El Niño Task Force, which continues to coordinate government efforts to shield communities and critical sectors from the severe impacts of the weather phenomenon expected to last until early 2027. At a palace briefing, Presidential Communications Office Undersecretary Claire Castro said, agencies including the Department of Agriculture or DA, National Irrigation Administration or NIA, Department of Public Works and Highways or DPWH, Department of Environment and Natural Resources or DNR, and the Department of Social Welfare and Development or DSWD are actively working with the Climate Change Commission to ensure a unified response. Castro announced that 6.2 billion pesos will be released to the DA for subsidies to farmers and fisherfolk, alongside 39.82 billion pesos from the National Disaster Risk Reduction and Management Fund under the 2026 budget. She also outlined proposed allocations for 2027. 45.67 billion pesos for the National Disaster Risk Reduction and Management Fund, 46.35 billion for NIA, including 30.47 billion for irrigation, restoration, and development, 11.18 billion pesos for National Food Authority or NFA rice buffer stocking, 9.88 billion for the Quick Response Fund for frontline agencies, 4.5 billion for crop insurance. Castro reassured Filipinos that the government is prepared, recalling past experiences when the country endured El Niño without losing access to daily essentials.
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0: Press Officer Claire Castro.
1: Dateline, Malacañang.
0: Still on the El Niño phenomenon, the National Disaster Risk Reduction and Management Council, or NDRRMC, has directed its member agencies to closely monitor the effects of El Niño in their respective areas and submit detailed reports to the NDRRM Operations Center. According to the directive, agencies must track and report local government declarations of state of calamity along with other developments and situations linked to El Niño. These reports will aid in assessment, documentation, and the identification of necessary interventions and support measures. Meantime, the Bureau of Fisheries and Aquatic Resources, or BFAR, has issued an advisory to the fisheries sector, warning of the possible impacts of El Nino on water conditions, production, and the livelihood of fisherfolk. According to BFAR, risks include rising temperatures, reduced rainfall, changes in salinity and dissolved oxygen, fish kills, coral bleaching, and harmful algal blooms. The agency is urging fisherfolk to prepare early and regularly monitor water conditions. Proper stocking and feeding practices must be observed to avoid overcrowding in fish ponds or cages and to maintain water quality. For aquaculture operators, BFAR recommends regular checks on temperature, dissolved oxygen, and salinity levels, while ensuring feed is given in appropriate amounts. Fisherfolk are also advised to immediately report unusual fish deaths, suspected red tide, or other abnormal changes in water conditions to authorities. The Department of Science and Technology, Philippine Atmospheric, Geophysical, and Astronomical Services Administration, or DOST Pagasa, has warned that the very strong El Nino is expected to persist until the first quarter of 2027 based on climate models and expert evaluations. This prolonged phenomenon is forecast to bring higher temperatures and below normal rainfall across much of the country, potentially causing dry spells and drought while still allowing for occasional intense rains and thunderstorms.
1: Dateline, Malacañang.
0: In other news, the Philippine government is encouraging Filipinos to invest in retail treasury bonds, or RTBs, available for as low as 5,000 pesos, giving ordinary citizens the chance to earn fixed interests while supporting national programs and projects. At a palace briefing, Presidential Communications Office Undersecretary Claire Castro said, proceeds from RTBs will help fund initiatives in education, healthcare, business support, job generation, and economic growth. Investors can earn a fixed annual interest rate of 6.875% for a 2.5-year term, which officials noted may be higher than traditional time deposits. RTBs are also more accessible, with purchases available through participating selling agents nationwide, as well as mobile banking apps and e-wallets. The subscription period for RTB 32 runs from September 29 to October 7, with settlement set for October 12. More details, including the list of selling agents, are available at the Bureau of the Treasury website.
2: Kaya na po na mag-invest sa murang halaga dahil sa ating retail treasury bonds ng ating Bureau of Treasury. 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
0: That was Palace Press Officer Claire Castro.
1: Dateline, Malacañang.
0: Less budget, more value for Filipinos. That was the assurance of Executive Secretary Ralph Recto after the Senate endorsed the proposed 10.15 billion peso budget for the Office of the President or OP for 2027. The allocation represents a 64% reduction compared to this year's funding and accounts for just 0.14% or 0.17% of the proposed 7.2 trillion peso national budget. Recto emphasized that despite the leaner request, the Office of the President is prepared to work even harder to deliver on its mandate. He underscored that the reduced budget reflects efficiency and prioritization, not diminished responsibility. The executive secretary also reaffirmed the administration's commitment to collaborate closely with the Senate, stressing that the OP remains focused on advancing the welfare of Filipinos and safeguarding national interests.
1: Dateline, Malacañang.
0: The Department of Agriculture, or DA, is gearing up for the Kadiwa ng Pangulo Expo 2026, an annual showcase designed to expand market access and livelihood opportunities for farmers and fisherfolk. Now, on its third year, the expo will run from the 8th to the 10th of October at the World Trade Center in Pasay City, bringing together producers, cooperatives, government partners, institutional buyers, consumers, and other stakeholders. The event will highlight a wide range of local agricultural and fisheries products, giving farmers and fisherfolk direct access to buyers while strengthening market linkages. According to the DA, the expo continues to serve as a platform for inclusive growth, helping producers secure broader markets and build sustainable connections that support the administration's food security agenda.
1: Dateline, Malacañang.
0: In other developments, the Department of Migrant Workers, or DMW, is coordinating with German and Italian authorities on possible legal actions following the fatal bus crash in Bavaria, Germany, which killed 2 Filipinos, seriously injured 17, and left 14 others with minor injuries. At a palace briefing on October 1st, Migrant Workers Secretary Hans Leo Kakdak said the DMW is assisting victims and their families while monitoring the condition of those still confined in hospitals in Regensburg and Murnau. DMW Undersecretary Jainal Rasul Jr., Overseas Workers Welfare Administration, or OWA Administrator, Patricia Yvonne Kaunan, and Migrant Workers Office, or MWO Berlin Labor Attaché, Delia Palomar, are working with German police and legal counsels to expedite the prosecution of criminal and civil cases against the bus company operators and drivers. Most of the injured overseas Filipino workers, or OFWs, and other passengers have been discharged, safely returned to Milan, and were received by MWO Milan and the Philippine Consulate General. 2 Filipinos remain hospitalized in Bavaria under close DMW OWA monitoring. Secretary Kakdak said they have teamed up with consuls general in both Milan and Frankfurt to ensure that justice will be delivered to the families of the aggrieved, the victims, the 2 deceased, and the rest of the 31 Filipino passengers on that bus. Authorities are also processing the repatriation of the remains of the 2 Filipinos who died in the crash, in coordination with German and Philippine officials.
1: Dateline, Malacañang.
0: And finally, For our foreign exchange rates, the Banco Central ng Pilipinas reported that as of Friday, October 2nd, the Philippine peso traded at 62 pesos and 75 centavos against the United States dollar. The Japanese yen was valued at 40 centavos, the Singapore dollar at 49 pesos and 2 centavos, the South Korean won at 5 centavos, and the Chinese yuan at 9 pesos and 36 centavos. Other key exchange rates showed the Hong Kong dollar at 8 pesos, the British pound at 82 pesos and 80 centavos, the euro at 70 pesos and 54 centavos, the Canadian dollar at 44 pesos and 13 centavos, and the Saudi Arabian rial at 16 pesos and 71 centavos.
1: Dateline, Malacañang.
0: Before we conclude our program, Radyo Pilipinas World Service of the Presidential Broadcast Service can be heard over the following shortwave frequencies: 15.640 MHz, 17.750 MHz, and 21.720 MHz. Radyo Pilipinas World Service is also live on audio streaming. 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And that concludes this edition of Dateline Malacañang. For Radyo Pilipinas World Service, this is Leo Magpayo. 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
4: Good day, I am Win Pagnano with today's World News in 5. British counter-terrorism police have arrested a 25-year-old dual British-Iranian national in connection with a suspected plot involving Royal Air Force Fairford, a U.S.-used airbase. The arrest follows the detention of 5 British men near the base in Western England on Sunday over alleged terrorism and explosives offenses. They were later released on police bail. Authorities are investigating possible foreign state involvement, including a potential Iranian link, which Tehran has denied. Police said no improvised explosive device was found in the suspect's vans. In our news, the United States has imposed new sanctions on Iran's railway and automotive sectors, along with foreign companies supplying those industries. The U.S. Treasury Department said the measures are part of its campaign to cut funding for Iran's war effort, missile program, cyber operations, and Revolutionary Guard. The sanctions target major Iranian automakers, railway companies, and suppliers in Indonesia, the United Arab Emirates, and Turkey. The move expands U.S. economic pressure on Tehran amid the ongoing blockade of Iranian ports. Meanwhile, in Ukraine has used its FP-7.

0: Committee led fellow ASEAN ambassadors and trade representatives at the September 17 forum in Madrid. De Villiers highlighted the Philippines' role as a bridge to ASEAN's 11 economies and cited Spain's support for the Luzon Economic Corridor. Officials from Spain's Economy Ministry and the business sector discussed opportunities in infrastructure, digitalization, cybersecurity, renewable energy, and other areas. The forum was attended by more than 70 members of the Spanish business community, with participants calling for deeper ASEAN-Spain economic ties.
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1: Here on Radyo Pilipinas World Service.
0: In our news, Philippine Ambassador to Australia Antonio Morales and Consul General Jesus Gary Domingo visited Incat Tasmania, a leading manufacturer of high-speed aluminum catamaran ferries, during their official visit to Tasmania. They were briefed on the company's sustainable shipbuilding operations and met more than 90 Filipino workers at its Hobart shipyard. Incat is developing battery electric and hybrid electric vessels, including its 130-meter hull 096, described as the world's largest battery electric ship. Morales said the Philippines is interested in working with Australia to strengthen maritime infrastructure, resilient supply chains, and sustainable maritime transport. He also cited opportunities to further develop the Philippines' shipbuilding industry and move toward higher value, technologically advanced, and more sustainable vessels.
1: DFA Online.
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0: More news from the Philippine Service posts. The Philippines has reaffirmed its commitment to protecting and promoting the welfare of children worldwide through voluntary contributions to UNICEF programs in Cuba and El Salvador. A ceremonial handover was held September 29 at the UNICEF Regional Office for Latin America and the Caribbean in Panama City, as the Philippines marks 80 years of diplomatic relations with both countries. Foreign Affairs Undersecretary Leo Herrera Lim represented the Philippine government during the ceremony. The Philippines contributed $10,000 each to a children's playroom project in San Salvador and UNICEF's Every Child Survives and Thrives program in Cuba. UNICEF thanked the Philippines for the contribution, saying they reflect the country's commitment to advancing the protection and well-being of children worldwide.
1: DFA Online.
2: Online.
1: Here on Radyo Pilipinas World Service.
0: And heads up to our kababayans in the United States, the Philippine Embassy in Washington, D.C. has reminded Filipino nationals in the United States that only U.S. citizens are generally eligible to vote in U.S. federal and state elections. The reminder comes ahead of the U.S. midterm elections scheduled for November 3, 2026. The embassy urged Filipino nationals to verify their U.S. citizenship before registering to vote or casting a ballot. Lawful permanent residents, including those with pending naturalization applications, are not eligible to vote in federal or state elections. It warned that voting as a non-citizen may lead to criminal prosecution, immigration consequences, and denial of future U.S. citizenship applications. Filipinos with concerns about past voter registration or voting are advised to consult a qualified immigration attorney before applying for naturalization or traveling outside the United States.
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0: Question. 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
1: 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So that was a challenge for me because I'm competing with employees already and very experienced professionals. But from someone who is from LPU Batangas and under the guidance of my expert, Sir Nomer Yuzon, natutuhan ko na kapag tayo ay iginamit natin yung angking lakas natin bilang Pilipino, which is hospitality, at harapin lang natin, mag-show up tayo, mag-prepare tayo, at gawin lang natin yung best natin, ay ibibigay sa atin yung recognition and yung award na nararapat sa akin. And I'm very grateful for that.
2: Alright, and for Ms. Hannah, bilang Medal for Excellence sa Graphic Design Technology naman, kinailangan ninyong makipagsabayan sa mga top competitors mula sa iba't ibang bansa. 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
3: I'd say actually one of the most helpful things na nakatulong sa akin is Filipino, the way we're taught in school. 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And that helps so much in being able to show and make kung ano man yung hinihingi po dun sa test project. And that really helped me in particular, and I think as a Filipino graphic designer, to be able to create something that's being requested from the background na hinihingi nila for the designs, and as well as yung mga hinihingi nilang ipro-provide po namin.
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5: Thank you po. 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
1: 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But with this experience, I learned that Filipino hospitality, Filipino talent, and Filipino skills are world class. So I think the real fulfillment will come from sharing and passing on the legacy sa mga susunod pang mga kabataan who want to pursue their dreams and make their mark on the international stage.
0: Yon, si Carlos, all about sharing. Si Hannah naman, go ahead, Hannah.
3: Ako naman po, actually, I stopped schooling for this to be able to compete. So now I think I will return for schooling for now. And actually, before this, I think a lot of people told me na hindi nila kinoconsider yung graphic design. But because they've heard of my achievements, they've actually considered it. And I've heard na there's people who are actually looking up to me because of this, because I'm a woman who has achieved high achievements in this competition, and they've heard na it's graphic design technology. They've seen what I've been able to do, and that really inspired them to also pursue the same skills that I am pursuing right now. So I think just being here has been able to influence na. But for me, I would also like to be able to influence soon by being able to teach once I am well-studied enough to be able to teach.
0: Mabuhay ang mga influential na kababaihan. James, go ahead. Ikaw naman.
5: Ako po is a graduating student po sa electrical engineering. 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Then, ang plano ko po is after graduate ko, makapag-take po ng board exam. Then, ipagpatuloy po yung gusto kong career para sa future. Then, yun nga po, marami po akong natutunan sa World Skills from provincial up to international level. And hindi ko po yun sasayangin, and gagamitin ko po ito sa future career ko.
2: Yun. For sharing din si James.
0: Correct. Tsaka networking.
2: Yes. Mm. 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
6: Yeah, thank you. Well, marami po tayong napulot doon sa ating participate doon sa World Skills. One is kailangan nating i-reframe or i-redesign actually ang ating paghahanda para sa susunod na mga World Skills competition. Actually, ang susunod dito is the World Skills ASEAN next year and World Skills Asia. And on 2028, paghanda na natin World Skills Japan, which is the international level already. 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Sa national skills competition, unang gagawin natin ngayon ay yung trainers natin. 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Then, the other one is for the institution actually to participate para ma-benchmark din nila yung standards nila. At sa mga, pag nakita kasi ng mga kabataan yan, sigurado it form part of inspiration and motivation.
4: All right. 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
7: Mabuhay.
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8: Home is where your health journey begins. 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

bringing you the latest thrilling and action-packed updates in the world of sports. With our teammates,

0: Mga teknolohiyang makatutulong sa food security at lokal na industriya ng paghahabi, ibinida sa pagbubukas ng Western Visayas Regional Science, Technology and Innovation Week sa Kalibo, Aklan.
1: This brings deep purpose to our theme this year, Siyensya, Teknolohiya at Inobasyon, Kabalikat sa Matatag, Maginhawa at Panatag na Kinabukasan. To capture what science and technology must ultimately become, I add one guided principle, agham naramdam, science that people can feel. Science must reach the farm, the fishing boat, the classroom, the factory floor, the community, and the home. Science must not exist merely to be cited in academic journals or admired from afar. It must become a better harvest, a safer livelihood, a stronger community, a more competitive enterprise, and more hopeful life.
0: Kabilang sa mga ibinida ang mga teknolohiyang gumagamit ng artificial intelligence at data analytics gaya na lang ng SeaWaves, isang alert and warning apparatus para sa kaligtasan ng mga sasakyang 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
1: So under the Regional Startup Action Plan, incubators, universities, agencies, and industry groups are building a supportive ecosystem for local talent. A landmark example is the launch of Tech Nest Aklan at Aklan State University Kalibo, the province's very first ICT technology business incubator. A young innovator in Aklan no longer needs to move to Manila or go abroad

0: Good day. Radio Pilipinas World Service can also be heard on shortwave broadcast through the shortwave facilities of the United States Agency for Global Media or Voice of America on the following shortwave frequencies: 15.640 MHz, 17.750 MHz, and 21.720 MHz. I'm Leo Magpayo and this is Dateline Malacañang. Philippine President Ferdinand R. Marcos Jr. on Thursday formally received the credentials of Japanese Ambassador Kitagawa Katsuro in a ceremony at Malacañang, underscoring the enduring strength of Philippines-Japan relations. Ambassador Kitagawa, a seasoned diplomat who has held senior posts at Japan's Ministry of Foreign Affairs and served in missions in France and South Korea, pledged to deepen the comprehensive strategic partnership between the two nations. President Marcos, in turn, highlighted the unprecedented closeness of bilateral ties. The Philippines and Japan mark 7 decades of friendship this year, alongside the elevation of ties to a comprehensive strategic partnership. Japan remains the Philippines' second-largest trading partner, with bilateral trade hitting $22.2 billion in 2025 and continues to be the country's top provider of official development assistance, or ODA, with commitments nearing $14 billion. As of June 2026, the two nations have concluded more than 300 agreements spanning trade, defense technology, infrastructure, and development in Mindanao, further cementing Japan's role as one of the Philippines' most vital allies.
1: Dateline Malacañang.
0: Meanwhile, Philippine President Ferdinand R. Marcos Jr. formally accepted the letter of credence from Her Excellency Donatien Hissard, Ambassador-designate of the French Republic to the Philippines, during a ceremony at Malacañang Palace on October 1st. The event marked another milestone in the 79 years of diplomatic relations between Manila and Paris, highlighting the breadth of cooperation across trade, development, culture, defense, and shared global priorities. Ambassador Hissard's appointment comes at a time when both nations are seeking to expand collaboration in economic partnerships, cultural exchanges, defense cooperation, and sustainable development initiatives. President Marcos welcomed the envoy, affirming the Philippines' commitment to strengthening ties with France and recognizing the enduring friendship that has shaped bilateral relations since 1947.
1: Dateline Malacañang.
0: Philippine President Ferdinand R. Marcos Jr. has ordered the return of the mile-long property in Makati City to the Government's Privatization and Management Office, or PMO. Through Administrative Order, or AO No. 50, signed Wednesday, the 2.29-hectare property was reverted from the Basis Conversion and Development Authority, or BCDA, to the PMO, the Department of Finance's asset management arm. The move is aimed to maximizing the property's value for the state. The DOF recommended the reversion as part of efforts to optimize public assets, expand fiscal space, and support priority programs. Under AO50, the PMO must secure approval from the Privatization Council before disposing of the property. The Department of Budget and Management, or DBM, was also tasked to propose measures ensuring proceeds from the sale or disposition will fund government priorities. The mile-long property, located in the Makati Central Business District, has long been the subject of government recovery and disposition efforts. Its prime location makes it one of the most potentially valuable assets in the state portfolio.
1: Dateline, Malacañang.
0: Philippine President Ferdinand R. Marcos Jr. has signed Executive Order or EO No. 126, formally institutionalizing the Department of Budget and Management or DBM's centralized open monitoring platform for appropriations and spending statistics or COMPASS, a government-wide system designed to link agencies, integrate budget information, and strengthen transparency in public spending. At a palace press briefing, Presidential Communications Office Undersecretary Claire Castro said, COMPASS will connect financial data from multiple agencies, allowing citizens to track not only allocations but also fund releases, procurement, project implementation, and program performance.
2: Upang gawing mas bukas at madaling masubaybayan ng taong bayan kung saan napupunta ang pondo ng pamahalaan. 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
0: Signed on September 29th, the order requires national government agencies, government-owned and controlled corporations or GOCCs, and government financial institutions to submit and regularly update complete and timely data through the portal. Non-compliance may lead to administrative or disciplinary sanctions. COMPASS will integrate existing systems such as the Financial Management Information System or FMIS, Budget and Treasury Management System or BTMS, PhilJEPS, Digital Information for Monitoring and Evaluation or DIME, and the eGovPH app. Castro emphasized that while the platform enhances transparency and accessibility, it also safeguards sensitive information related to national security and personal data. The institutionalization builds on President Marcos's launch of COMPASS in June and forms part of his administration's broader push for open governance, stronger coordination among agencies, and public access to real-time spending data.
1: Dateline, Malacañang.
0: Philippine President Ferdinand R. Marcos Jr. has directed the Department of Trade and Industry, or DTI, to intensify its campaign on consumer rights and safe product choices as the nation marks Consumer Welfare Month 2026 this October. At a palace briefing, Presidential Communications Office Undersecretary Claire Castro announced the theme, Safe Products, Confident Consumers, emphasizing the administration's push for stronger awareness of consumer safety, product quality, and responsible purchasing under the Bagong Pilipinas or New Philippines agenda. The month-long observance is anchored on Presidential Proclamation No. 1098, Series of 1997, which institutionalized Consumer Welfare Month to promote awareness and disseminate information on policies affecting consumer rights. Under the program, government agencies are tasked to champion regulatory standards, strict enforcement, and greater consumer education to ensure products are safe, reliable, and empower Filipinos to make informed choices with confidence.
2: 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At Consumer Advocacy Making Challenge. 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
0: That was Palace Press Officer Claire Castro.
1: Dateline, Malacañang.
0: Also on Thursday, Malacañang urged Filipinos to stay calm but properly prepare for the possible effects of El Niño, assuring the public that the government is ready to respond to challenges in water supply and agriculture. In a palace briefing, Presidential Communications Office Undersecretary Claire Castro said, measures are already in place, including assistance for farmers and fisherfolk. She emphasized that while preparation is necessary, panic should be avoided. Castro discouraged hoarding bottled water, clarifying that there is no reported shortage of drinking water. Earlier, the National Water Resources Board announced it would reduce Metro Manila's water allocation from 52 to 53 cubic meters per second to 44 cubic meters per second starting October in anticipation of El Niño's impact. Castro said the government will continue to monitor the situation and coordinate with concerned agencies to ensure communities are supported.
2: Ang pamahalaan po ay handa po sa pinomeno na ito dahil kung matatandaan niyo po, 2024 ay nagkaroon na rin po tayo ng Task Force El Niño. 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
0: Palace Press Officer Claire Castro.
1: Dateline, Malacañang.
0: Meantime, Malacañang is reminding the public that panic is unnecessary as the country braces for the possible impact of the Super El Niño phenomenon. Officials emphasize that what is needed is calm, proper preparation, and responsible water use. At a palace briefing Thursday, Presidential Communications Office Undersecretary Claire Castro warned against hoarding bottled water, saying such actions could trigger artificial shortages and push up prices of this essential commodity. Instead of panic buying, Castro urged households to contribute to conservation efforts by fixing leaking faucets and pipes, ensuring that no drop of water goes to waste. The palace reiterated that the government is closely monitoring the situation and coordinating with agencies to manage water supply and support communities, especially farmers and fisherfolk, who may be affected by prolonged dry spells.
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0: That was Palace Press Officer Claire Castro.
1: Dateline, Malacañang.
0: Meanwhile, Malacañang is highlighting the work of the El Niño Task Force, which continues to coordinate government efforts to shield communities and critical sectors from the severe impacts of the weather phenomenon expected to last until early 2027. At a palace briefing, Presidential Communications Office Undersecretary Claire Castro said, agencies including the Department of Agriculture or DA, National Irrigation Administration or NIA, Department of Public Works and Highways or DPWH, Department of Environment and Natural Resources or DNR, and the Department of Social Welfare and Development or DSWD are actively working with the Climate Change Commission to ensure a unified response. Castro announced that 6.2 billion pesos will be released to the DA for subsidies to farmers and fisherfolk, alongside 39.82 billion pesos from the National Disaster Risk Reduction and Management Fund under the 2026 budget. She also outlined proposed allocations for 2027. 45.67 billion pesos for the National Disaster Risk Reduction and Management Fund, 46.35 billion for NIA, including 30.47 billion for irrigation, restoration, and development, 11.18 billion pesos for National Food Authority or NFA rice buffer stocking, 9.88 billion for the Quick Response Fund for frontline agencies, 4.5 billion for crop insurance. Castro reassured Filipinos that the government is prepared, recalling past experiences when the country endured El Niño without losing access to daily essentials.
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1: Dateline, Malacañang.
0: Still on the El Niño phenomenon, the National Disaster Risk Reduction and Management Council, or NDRRMC, has directed its member agencies to closely monitor the effects of El Niño in their respective areas and submit detailed reports to the NDRRM Operations Center. According to the directive, agencies must track and report local government declarations of state of calamity along with other developments and situations linked to El Niño. These reports will aid in assessment, documentation, and the identification of necessary interventions and support measures. Meantime, the Bureau of Fisheries and Aquatic Resources, or BFAR, has issued an advisory to the fisheries sector, warning of the possible impacts of El Nino on water conditions, production, and the livelihood of fisherfolk. According to BFAR, risks include rising temperatures, reduced rainfall, changes in salinity and dissolved oxygen, fish kills, coral bleaching, and harmful algal blooms. The agency is urging fisherfolk to prepare early and regularly monitor water conditions. Proper stocking and feeding practices must be observed to avoid overcrowding in fish ponds or cages and to maintain water quality. For aquaculture operators, BFAR recommends regular checks on temperature, dissolved oxygen, and salinity levels, while ensuring feed is given in appropriate amounts. Fisherfolk are also advised to immediately report unusual fish deaths, suspected red tide, or other abnormal changes in water conditions to authorities. The Department of Science and Technology, Philippine Atmospheric, Geophysical, and Astronomical Services Administration, or DOST Pagasa, has warned that the very strong El Nino is expected to persist until the first quarter of 2027 based on climate models and expert evaluations. This prolonged phenomenon is forecast to bring higher temperatures and below normal rainfall across much of the country, potentially causing dry spells and drought while still allowing for occasional intense rains and thunderstorms.
1: Dateline, Malacañang.
0: In other news, the Philippine government is encouraging Filipinos to invest in retail treasury bonds, or RTBs, available for as low as 5,000 pesos, giving ordinary citizens the chance to earn fixed interests while supporting national programs and projects. At a palace briefing, Presidential Communications Office Undersecretary Claire Castro said, proceeds from RTBs will help fund initiatives in education, healthcare, business support, job generation, and economic growth. Investors can earn a fixed annual interest rate of 6.875% for a 2.5-year term, which officials noted may be higher than traditional time deposits. RTBs are also more accessible, with purchases available through participating selling agents nationwide, as well as mobile banking apps and e-wallets. The subscription period for RTB 32 runs from September 29 to October 7, with settlement set for October 12. More details, including the list of selling agents, are available at the Bureau of the Treasury website.
2: Kaya na po na mag-invest sa murang halaga dahil sa ating retail treasury bonds ng ating Bureau of Treasury. 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
0: That was Palace Press Officer Claire Castro.
1: Dateline, Malacañang.
0: Less budget, more value for Filipinos. That was the assurance of Executive Secretary Ralph Recto after the Senate endorsed the proposed 10.15 billion peso budget for the Office of the President or OP for 2027. The allocation represents a 64% reduction compared to this year's funding and accounts for just 0.14% or 0.17% of the proposed 7.2 trillion peso national budget. Recto emphasized that despite the leaner request, the Office of the President is prepared to work even harder to deliver on its mandate. He underscored that the reduced budget reflects efficiency and prioritization, not diminished responsibility. The Executive Secretary also reaffirmed the administration's commitment to collaborate closely with the Senate, stressing that the OP remains focused on advancing the welfare of Filipinos and safeguarding national interests.
1: Dateline, Malacañang.
0: The Department of Agriculture, or DA, is gearing up for the Kadiwa ng Pangulo Expo 2026, an annual showcase designed to expand market access and livelihood opportunities for farmers and fisherfolk. Now, on its third year, the expo will run from the 8th to the 10th of October at the World Trade Center in Pasay City, bringing together producers, cooperatives, government partners, institutional buyers, consumers, and other stakeholders. The event will highlight a wide range of local agricultural and fisheries products, giving farmers and fisherfolk direct access to buyers while strengthening market linkages. According to the DA, the expo continues to serve as a platform for inclusive growth, helping producers secure broader markets and build sustainable connections that support the administration's food security agenda.
1: Dateline, Malacañang.
0: In other developments, the Department of Migrant Workers, or DMW, is coordinating with German and Italian authorities on possible legal actions following the fatal bus crash in Bavaria, Germany, which killed 2 Filipinos, seriously injured 17, and left 14 others with minor injuries. At a palace briefing on October 1st, Migrant Workers Secretary Hans Leo Kakdak said the DMW is assisting victims and their families while monitoring the condition of those still confined in hospitals in Regensburg and Murnau. DMW Undersecretary Jainal Rasul Jr., Overseas Workers Welfare Administration, or OWA Administrator, Patricia Yvonne Kaunan, and Migrant Workers Office, or MWO Berlin Labor Attaché, Delia Palomar, are working with German police and legal counsels to expedite the prosecution of criminal and civil cases against the bus company operators and drivers. Most of the injured overseas Filipino workers, or OFWs, and other passengers have been discharged, safely returned to Milan, and were received by MWO Milan and the Philippine Consulate General. 2 Filipinos remain hospitalized in Bavaria under close DMW OWA monitoring. Secretary Kakdak said they have teamed up with consuls general in both Milan and Frankfurt to ensure that justice will be delivered to the families of the aggrieved, the victims, the 2 deceased, and the rest of the 31 Filipino passengers on that bus. Authorities are also processing the repatriation of the remains of the 2 Filipinos who died in the crash, in coordination with German and Philippine officials.
1: Dateline, Malacañang.
0: And finally, for our foreign exchange rates, the Banco Central ng Pilipinas reported that as of Friday, October 2nd, the Philippine peso traded at 62 pesos and 75 centavos against the United States dollar. The Japanese yen was valued at 40 centavos, the Singapore dollar at 49 pesos and 2 centavos, the South Korean won at 5 centavos, and the Chinese yuan at 9 pesos and 36 centavos. Other key exchange rates showed the Hong Kong dollar at 8 pesos, the British pound at 82 pesos and 80 centavos, the euro at 70 pesos and 54 centavos, the Canadian dollar at 44 pesos and 13 centavos, and the Saudi Arabian riyal at 16 pesos and 71 centavos.
1: Dateline, Malacañang.
0: Before we conclude our program, Radyo Pilipinas World Service of the Presidential Broadcast Service can be heard over the following shortwave frequencies: 15.640 MHz, 17.750 MHz, and 21.720 MHz. Radyo Pilipinas World Service is also live on audio streaming. 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And that concludes this edition of Dateline Malacañang. For Radyo Pilipinas World Service, this is Leo Magpayo. Good day and mabuhay.
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4: Good day, I am Win Peñano with today's DFA Online. The ASEAN Committee in Madrid has held a high-level dialogue with Spanish government and business officials to strengthen economic and trade relations between ASEAN and Spain. Philippine Ambassador to Spain Philip Luillier, who chairs the committee, led fellow ASEAN ambassadors and trade representatives at the September 17 forum in Madrid. Luillier highlighted the Philippines' role as a bridge to ASEAN's 11 economies and cited Spain's support for the Luzon Economic Corridor. Officials from Spain's Economy Ministry and the business sector discussed opportunities in infrastructure, digitalization, cybersecurity, renewable energy, and other areas. The forum was attended by more than 70 members of the Spanish business community, with participants calling for deeper ASEAN-Spain economic ties.
2: DFA Online.
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4: In our news, Philippine Ambassador to Australia Antonio Morales and Consul General Jesus Gary Domingo visited Incat Tasmania, a leading manufacturer of high-speed aluminum catamaran ferries, during their official visit to Tasmania. They were briefed on the company's sustainable shipbuilding operations and met more than 90 Filipino workers at its Hobart shipyard. Incat is developing battery electric and hybrid electric vessels, including its 130-meter hull 096, described as the world's largest battery electric ship. Morales said the Philippines is interested in working with Australia to strengthen maritime infrastructure, resilient supply chains, and sustainable maritime transport. He also cited opportunities to further develop the Philippines shipbuilding industry and move toward higher value technologically advanced and more sustainable vessels.
2: DFA Online.
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4: More news from the Philippine Service posts. The Philippines has reaffirmed its commitment to protecting and promoting the welfare of children worldwide through voluntary contributions to UNICEF programs in Cuba and El Salvador. A ceremonial handover was held September 29 at the UNICEF Regional Office for Latin America and the Caribbean in Panama City, as the Philippines marks 80 years of diplomatic relations with both countries. Foreign Affairs Undersecretary Leo Herrera Lim represented the Philippine government during the ceremony. The Philippines contributed $10,000 each to a children's playroom project in San Salvador and UNICEF's Every Child Survives and Thrives program in Cuba. UNICEF thanked the Philippines for the contribution, saying they reflect the country's commitment to advancing the protection and well-being of children worldwide.
2: DFA Online.
3: Online.
2: Here on Radyo Pilipinas World Service.
4: And heads up to our kababayans in the United States, the Philippine Embassy in Washington, D.C. has reminded Filipino nationals in the United States that only U.S. citizens are generally eligible to vote in U.S. federal and state elections. The reminder comes ahead of the U.S. midterm elections scheduled for November 3, 2026. The embassy urged Filipino nationals to verify their U.S. citizenship before registering to vote or casting a ballot. Lawful permanent residents, including those with pending naturalization applications, are not eligible to vote in federal or state elections. It warned that voting as a non-citizen may lead to criminal prosecution, immigration consequences, and denial of future U.S. citizenship applications. Filipinos with concerns about past voter registration or voting are advised to consult a qualified immigration attorney before applying for naturalization or traveling outside the United States.
2: 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Here on Radyo Pilipinas World Service.
4: 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Good day.
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4: Good day, I am Win Pagnano with today's World News in 5. British counter-terrorism police have arrested a 25-year-old dual British-Iranian national in connection with a suspected plot involving Royal Air Force Fairford, a U.S.-used airbase. The arrest follows the detention of 5 British men near the base in Western England on Sunday over alleged terrorism and explosives offenses. They were later released on police bail. Authorities are investigating possible foreign state involvement, including a potential Iranian link, which Tehran has denied. Police said no improvised explosive device was found in the suspect's vans. In our news, the United States has imposed new sanctions on Iran's railway and automotive sectors, along with foreign companies supplying those industries. The U.S. Treasury Department said the measures are part of its campaign to cut funding for Iran's war effort, missile program, cyber operations, and Revolutionary Guard. The sanctions target major Iranian automakers, railway companies, and suppliers in Indonesia, the United Arab Emirates, and Turkey. The move expands U.S. economic pressure on Tehran amid the ongoing blockade of Iranian ports. Meanwhile, in Ukraine has used its FP-7 tactical ballistic missile in combat for the first time, according to President Volodymyr Zelensky. Zelensky announced the deployment without disclosing where the missile was used or its target. Ukrainian military analysts describe the FP-7 as a short-range missile with a range of about 200 kilometers. The missile is being developed by Ukrainian firm Firepoint as Kyiv seeks to strengthen its defenses against Russia's ballistic missile attacks. Still in Europe, Russian President Vladimir Putin has warned the West against escalating tensions over Ukraine, saying Moscow would defend its Kaliningrad exclave with all available weapons if it were attacked. Speaking at the Valdai Forum, Putin said Russia had no plans to attack European countries but warned that a direct assault on Kaliningrad could trigger the use of nuclear weapons. His remarks came after Russia issued a similar warning to NATO, which said it remained a defensive alliance. Putin also urged restraint, warning that further escalation could lead to a point of no return. In Mexico, an attack at a secondary school in Mexico's northern Coahuila state has left a vice principal dead and three others injured. State Prosecutor Federico Fernandez said two 18-year-old brothers, both former students, were detained after the incident in Torreon. Local media reported that the suspects entered the school armed with machetes and homemade explosive devices. Authorities said attacks on schools are rare in Mexico, where most violence is linked to organized crime. And in Nepal, at least 15 Nepali workers have been killed after an avalanche buried a mountain camp in central part of the country, according to a rescue official. The avalanche struck the base camp of Himlung Himal in Manang District, where workers were preparing for foreign climbers. One worker remains missing. Rescuers recovered 8 bodies Thursday, bringing the total to 15. Authorities said the search could soon end with little chance of finding the missing worker. The incident was the deadliest of Nepal's autumn climbing season. And that concludes today's edition of World News in 5. For Radyo Pilipinas World Service, I am Win Peñano. Good day.
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3: Muli po, isang mapagpalang pagbati at welcome na naman sa isa pang edisyon ng programang Global na Tayo. Ang programang Global na Tayo hatid po sa inyo ng Radyo Pilipinas World Service. Isa po ang himpilang ito sa mga himpilan sa ilalim ng Presidential Broadcast Service, Bureau of Broadcast Services sa patdugot ng Presidential Communications Office. Ako po yung lingkod, Ray Sampang. Kasama pa rin ang ating Global na Tayo team sa ating production side, ang ating executive producer, Ms. Jam Season, sa ating master control, of course, si Mr. Milo Junela, sa wirecast, si Hero Lucero. Ang ating pong mga programa sa Radyo Pilipinas World Service ay inyo pong masusubaybayan live sa pamamagitan ng ating Facebook broadcast live. Sa inyo pong mga Facebook browser, type lamang Radyo Pilipinas World Service. Gayun rin sa ating YouTube channel, itype nyo lang sa inyong YouTube browser Radyo Pilipinas World Service. At of course, sa iba't ibang panig ng mundo, gamit naman ang ating shortwave broadcast through the facilities of Voice of America, gamit ang kanilang mga shortwave transmitters. And of course, hindi pagpapahuli dyan, ang ating live audio streaming sa inyo pong mga cellphones, Android man yan or iPhone, i-download nyo lamang ang ating PBS eBox Radio Receiver app. Yan po ang 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
5: Thank you very much at magandang umaga po sa lahat ng ating mga tagapakinig at sa iyo, kasamang Ray.
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5: As of today, as of this day, we have paid 357,594 farmers. At ang halaga po niyon ay 2.39

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Good day to all the friends and listeners of Radio Pilipinas. Today, we are going for a fun on-air ride to Quirino, and this is Bea Gaza, your host and your tourist guide for the day. So let us start with the location of the province. Quirino is a landlocked province in the Philippines located in the Cagayan Valley region in Luzon and named after Elpidio Quirino, the 6th president of the Philippines. Its capital is Cabarugis. The province borders Aurora.

3rd, the Republic Act 6394. The province of Quirino was formally established on February 10, 1972 upon assumption to office of the first elected provincial and municipal officials headed by Junicio A. Sarandi as provincial governor. Eventually, on February 25, 1983, Batas Pambansa Bilang 345 was enacted, creating the municipality of Nagtipunan, a division of the municipality of Madela. One of the smallest minority groups in the region, the Yogad, once occupied Difun, Quirino in Cagayan Valley. Today, they are concentrated in Echague, Camarag, Angadanan, Santiago, and Jones, Isabela. Yogad speak one of the five recognized dialects of the Gadang and are part of the Christianized Kalingas in Western Isabela. They are pre-colonial inhabitants of Echague whose mother tongue is the Yogad language. Yogads are predominantly of the Indonesian type with a slight mixture of Negrito and Chinese blood. They have straight black hair, dark brown eyes, and reddish brown to dark brown complexion. Although their civilization was slightly influenced by the Spaniards, they hold on strongly to their old customs and beliefs. Recent studies show that despite the pervasiveness of Ilocano in Echague, the Yogads have remained steadfast in the use of their mother tongue. Now we go to the tourist destinations. The first one on the list is Nagbukel Municipal Tree Park and Nature Resort. This is located at the village called Lutuad, Difun, Quirino. Its special natural features are its glamorous caves, rocky limestone mountains with forest vegetation of small trees and forest trees plantation lying beside the Grandeur Ganano River, a tributary to Cagayan River. This is a 5-minute travel from the town proper. The second one is Pusuak Spring Park, located at the village of Rizal, Difun, Quirino, with its mystic bubbling hot water and surrounded by secondary growth forest and an ashen rock formation. A 15-minute ride from the town proper via an all-weather type of road. Local tourists love to visit the place for its alluring and unique spring water and held their picnic, fishing, and swimming. The third one is Manuela Falls, located at the village called Gabriela Difun, Quirino, with enchanting waterfalls, enthralling lagoon, and forest trees plantation that surrounds the area. It got its name from the wife of the former Governor Mariano Pimentel. The place is also best known for its natural monuments, wildlife habitat of mammal and birds, and species of flora present. A 20-minute ride from the town proper, passing through all weather road. The fourth one is Batumbaket Falls, located at the village called Don Mariano Perez in Difun, Quirino. Its special natural features are its almost 200 feet high, clean, and crystalline waterfalls down to its bluish lagoon and goes as tributary to the Ganano River with the presence of virgin forests surrounding the area. 1 hour walk on a trail from the Quirino Provincial Road, passing through a blossoming flowers of wild orchids, and 45 minutes for travel by a motorized vehicle from the town. The area is known for its natural monuments and wildlife habitat. The fifth one is Susong Dalaga, located at the village called Derizal in Difun, Quirino. This is known for its panoramic breast-shaped-like mountain and could view its surrounding fields and the Ganano River. Local tourists love to visit the area during Lenten season for picnicking and sightseeing.

0: A 10-minute ride from the town proper since half of the roadway is being cemented. The sixth one is Liwayway Caves, located at the village of Liwayway in Difon, Quirino. Its special natural features are its glaring limestone formation, wide array of small trees that creates a secondary forest, 15 scattered caves series with enigmatic underground river and bat caves. The area is known for its natural monuments and wildlife habitat. A 20-minute ride from the town proper, passing through by an all-weather road. The seventh one is Tukod Waterfalls. Tukod Waterfalls is a majestic two-stages waterfalls. The first stage has an approximately height of 20 feet pouring down into an estimated 80 meters long streams, which water flows down into another hills, creating an approximately 30 feet falls. Below the falls is a flowing pool basin with approximately 15 diameter. The place offers not only a scenic beauty, but it is a best place to swim during summer due to its cool and fresh water. Tukod Waterfalls lies 17 kilometers away from Poblacion. It is located in one of the remote villages of Cabarugis, and just like any other remote village, we are warning you that there are some difficulties on reaching the area during rainy season. The eighth one is Victoria Falls and Natural Resort. The Victoria Falls is located in the southwestern part of Aglipay Town at a distance of 15 kilometers from San Leonardo, the municipal center of commerce and government, as well as situated 26 kilometers away from capital town of Cabarugis. The waterfalls are segregated into five levels of downpouring stretch, elegantly on almost vertical rocky walls, including its both sides, which serve to contain its descending waterway and adjacent covered by forest trees and foliage. Its rocky pedestals graciously endowed with refreshing lagoons, which submerge the splashing sound of water, flows into tranquility of coolness. Herbs and vines shadow its surface with a sparkling color of bluish green, making the existence of perfect nature sight. The ninth is Adalam River Ecology Park. Adalam River is prominently traversing the midsection of Aglipay Town, serving its local folks in their upland and lowland farming, as well as provide sustaining source of fishes and shells for local consumption. Livestock and fowl production also depend on the river for its water supply. These uses make Adalam as the lifeblood of the municipality. The 10th and the last one among many others is the Madela Waterfalls and Forest Resorts. This is a 7-staged waterfalls enticing visitors to swim into its crystal pools, characterized as the favorite picnic and swimming area for both locals and tourists. And now we go to the food delicacies. The first one is Upland Rice. The term upland refers to rice grown on dry soil, unlike the usual kinds grown in flooded paddies. Examples of upland rice fields are the Banawi Rice Terraces and Quirino's Hills. This method of growing rice works best with hardy local varieties. In Quirino, you can buy brown, red, and black rice for about 90 pesos a kilo. Apart from adding color to your meals, like black rice turns purple, the fact that they're unpolished means they've got way more fiber and nutrients than polished white rice. Wash the grains and soak them in water for 1 hour before cooking as usual. The second one is QT or Quirino ginger tea. How is QT different from regular salabat? Well, Quirino's version comes in powder form, packed in individual sachets, and is made with locally grown ginger. There are plans to sell QT around the Philippines and abroad. Grab a box and stay ahead of the pack. A box of 25 sachets costs 90 pesos in Pasalubong stores. The fourth one is vegetable noodles. The healthy eats continue with these fresh pancit noodles made with malunggay. 1 kilo of noodles costs 150 pesos and is good enough for 7 to 8 people. The sixth one is tubikoy. This is a combination of tubig, bibingka, and tikoy. And the seventh one is adobong tateg. In Aglipay, this is a delicacy made of beetle and beetle larvae or worm found inside decaying wood, also eaten fried. And the eighth is pancit kabagan, a version of pancit made of crispy noodles, lots of chicharon, and sliced hard-boiled eggs. Now we go to Quirino Province's festivals. Every municipality has its own festival which features their unique culture and practices. The first one is Panagdadapun Festival. This is a showcase of the unique culture, convergence of all tribes, and colorful history of the province of Quirino. It is celebrated every month of September every year, which coincides with the Araw ng Quirino Foundation. The second one is Difon Pamadayaw Festival. This is a celebration that inspires those who are productive and achievers in any field of expertise and vocation through recognition and giving honors or pamadayaw. It is one of our great Filipino virtues that we treasure and cherish because it serves as a motivation for better governance and public service, people empowerment, meaningful development on health, environment, and agriculture. It is being celebrated every July 1 up until the 3rd of the year. The third one is Kabarugis Ginamuluan Festival. This encompasses all desirable, admirable traits, characteristics, and virtues of the Filipino who care for the lives of their families and fellows and who have that strong, deep concern, care, and social awareness for general welfare. It is celebrated every June 19th up until the 21st of the year. The fourth one is Saguday Pagaypagay Festival. This is a symbolism of the industry, perseverance, and zeal of the rice-producing people towards the realization of their common aspirations of development and sustaining Saguday as the rice granary of the province. It is celebrated every April 7th up until the 8th of the year. The fifth one is Aglipay Panagsalukag Festival. This signifies the value of hard work and industry of Aglipayanos, highlighted by their habit in rising at early dawn, going and working in the farm, and leaving for home at dusk. The enjoyment of the work attributes is expressed through laughter, dances, chants, songs, and fun. It creates relaxation and excitement to overcome the hardship of farming. Nowadays, these activities were transformed into Panagsalukag Festival, which is regularly celebrated every 27th up until the 28th of July of every year. The sixth one is Madela Panagsasalog Festival. This reflects the traditional customs of going to farm at dawn, where their works are generally located at lowlands, and leaving for home at nightfall. The festivity portrays how communal activities are conducted, manifesting thanks to the Lord for a bounty harvest. It shows the old practice of Bayanihan in the festivities. The festival is being celebrated every month of June 12th until the 15th at the town of Madela. The seventh one is Nagtipunan Panenenkakasisit Festival. This is a yearly festivity in celebration of the creation of the municipality. It is the convergence of all tribes and cultures of the municipality in cooperation and celebration. It features the indigenous tribes, which is the Ilonggots. They are the original cultural communities of the area, or the first settlers in the province. Part of the celebration is the portrayal of their primitive cultural practices like padong, as the war dance, and the tagim, which portrays their practice from courtship to wedding. This festivity is held every 22nd up until the 25th of February annually. I'm Bea Gaza again, your host, inviting you to come and visit Quirino.
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A pleasant day to all the friends and listeners of Radio Pilipinas. I hope you are all hyped up and ready for an adventure because today we are going for a fun on-air ride to Davao del Sur. I am Bea Gaza, your host and your tourist guide for the day. Now, for those of you who do not know where Davao del Sur is, you ought to hear this out. Davao del Sur is located in the southern part of the Philippines. And if you got your GPS with you, it lies between 125 degrees, 5 minutes, and 42 minutes longitude, and 5 degrees, 22 minutes, and 6 degrees, 58 minutes, 39 seconds latitude. That sounds very technical. Situated in the southern tip of Mindanao, Davao del Sur is bounded by Davao City on the north. The provinces of North Cotabato, South Cotabato, and Sarangani on the west, Celebes Sea on the south, and Davao Gulf on the east. Strategically, the province is located between two major growth centers, General Santos City of Region 12 and Davao City of Region 11. Davao del Sur occupies a total land area of 3,934 square kilometers. This represents 20% of the total land area of Region 11 or the Davao region. As of May 1, 2000, the population of Davao del Sur stands at 758,801. Among the cities and municipalities, Digo City has the largest population at 125,171 or 16.5% share to the total population of the province. But in terms of population density or the number of persons per square kilometers, Magsaysay is the most populous with 568 persons per square kilometer. The majority of the population descended from Visayan migrants. As a result, Cebuano is the most widely spoken language. Other prominent migrant groups are the Ilonggos and the Ilocanos. Among the indigenous ethnic groups in the province are the Blaans, Bagobos, Manobos, and Tagakaulos. These early settlers occupied the slopes and base of Mount Apo and developed their own cultures, which are well preserved to this day. The Bagobos are known for their colorful dresses woven from abaca fiber and ornamented with beads, shells, metal discs, and embroidery in geometric patterns. They also wear bells as anklets or costume accessories that jingle as they walk or dance. Now we go to the famous people

0: of Davao del Sur. The first one is Philippine National Police Chief Ronald De La Rosa. He is also popularly known as Bato. He was born on January 21, year 1962 at Barangay Bato, Santa Cruz, Davao del Sur. He entered the Philippine Military Academy or PMA in 1982 and graduated in the year 1986. He completed his Master of Public Administration at University of Southern Philippines or USEP in Davao City in the year 2006. De La Rosa, in an earlier interview with him, said ever since his heart truly belongs to public service, as he cannot think of any other profession aside from being a law enforcer. The second one is Charmaine Arnaiz, a Filipino actress. She was born November 1, year 1974 in Davao City, Davao del Sur, Philippines. I'm pretty sure this is the best part of our program that you've been waiting for, so stay tuned and join us in discovering Davao del Sur's tourist destinations. The first is Lake Mirror in Digos, Davao del Sur. Lake Mirror is an ideal place for travelers who want to spend the day fishing, boating, or even swimming. However, the best thing about the lake is actually the breathtaking view of Mount Apo and its reflection mirrored by the lake water. The perfect time to catch the scenery is during a cloudless morning around 7 a.m. Manila time. So if you want to see it, be sure to wake up early for it. The second one is Kublai Art Garden in Kapatagan, Digos, Davao del Sur. A durian monument is one of the first things you will see when you reach Davao International Airport. This was made by Kublai Milian, or Kublai for short, a famous artist and sculptor from Mindanao. Many of Kublai's giant sculptures, which show the traditions of Mindanao's indigenous Bagobo people, are showcased at Kublai Art Garden. One of the most eye-catching attractions in the place is the Agung House, where Kublai himself stays whenever he is in Digos. The architecture of the house is patterned after the Agung, a traditional musical instrument in Mindanao. The third one is the man-made island in Barangay Bato, Santa Cruz, Davao del Sur. If you want to bum at the man-made island, head straight to Barangay Bato, Santa Cruz, and ride a boat to Pasig Islet, a mini sandbar that stretches for about a hectare. To prevent it from sinking, the island was surrounded by old tires packed with cement. Both locals and tourists go here to swim and fish. There are no stores in the islet, so don't forget to bring your own food. The fourth one is River Tubing in Barangay Darong, Santa Cruz, Davao del Sur. River Tubing at Sibulan can go as far as 3 kilometers and lasts for an hour, depending on the river current. The fifth is Virgin Falls in Kapatagan, Davao del Sur. The Virgin Falls at Kapatagan is a sight to behold, but not everyone can visit the place. To get to the falls, you have to walk through a dense and rough terrain and rappel down the mountain. Reaching the falls is quite a challenge, but its cold and clean waters and scenic view are more than enough to make up for the hard work. The sixth is Camp Sabros in Digos, Davao del Sur. Riding on horseback to get to Camp Sabros is a memorable experience in itself because it is not like the horseback riding we experience in Baguio. The roads are steeper and rougher, so you may want to ride slower. The seventh is Marawer Hot Spring in Kapatagan, Davao del Sur. Anyone can take a dip at Marawer Hot Spring for free, so it is no surprise that people flock to the place, especially when the weather is cold. You can catch the locals holding a cockfighting event in the area. There are also stalls where you can buy banana queues, shawpaw, and all sorts of drinks. The eighth is Japanese Peace Memorial Shrine in Catalunan Grande and Mintal, about 9 kilometers and 15 kilometers from the city of Davao, southwest of the city, and could be reached by private or hired vehicles. A memorial shrine dedicated to the brotherhood of all men regardless of race, creed, or ideology. It decrees the futility of war as means of settling international dispute. The site is the pilgrimage place of big groups of Japanese war veterans, widows, and kins during the annual reunion for peace program of the Philippine Department of Tourism. Moving on, aside from history, famous people, and tourist destinations, we want to make sure that you also appreciate local delicacies. So please try this list of Davao del Sur food delicacies. The first one is civet coffee. Coffee goes very well with a cool climate. The famous civet coffee, which is considered as one of the most expensive and rare brews in the world, is produced right in Davao del Sur. The second one is Cavendish banana. Digos Davao del Sur is one of the exporters of Cavendish bananas in Mindanao. Cavendish bananas are bigger than the Latundan and the Lakatan, and its peel is smooth and flawless. The best of the harvest are exported to other countries, while the imperfect ones with black marks are sold for only 1 peso and 50 cents per kilo. This can be found at the local markets. The third one is lechon buaya. This is very popular because it is considered as an exotic food. This is sold at Davao Crocodile Park. To people who ate this cuisine, they say it tasted like chicken. The cooks of the traditional lechon baboy place apple on the mouth of the pig, but for lechon buaya, instead of apple, they place coconut. The fourth one is durian. There is a saying in Davao del Sur that durian tastes like heaven but smells like hell. Your trip to anywhere in Davao cannot be completed if you have not tried durian. This fruit is popular because of its unique, pleasant taste, and it is nutritious. Because of the tourism boom in Davao, people found lots of ways to present durian. It comes in the form of jam, candy, pie, ice cream, and shake. Davao also offers healthy seaweeds called guso and lato that can be prepared into fresh seaweed salad. And for those of you who wanted to experience Davao del Sur's festivals, here are a few among the many dates marked for festival celebration. The first one is Araw ng Davao del Sur, held every July 1st. This is a celebration of the founding anniversary of the province. Activities include agro-industrial exhibits, sports activities, cultural presentations, or cultural shows. The second one is Pista sa Kinaiyahan, every third week of April in Santa Cruz. Activities include agro-industrial fair, cleanup drive in Mount Apo and coastal areas, tribal or cultural presentations and exhibits, and tribal forum. The third one is Dorong Festival, held every June 14th until the 18th in Kapatagan, Digos City. Activities include agro-tourism fair or exhibit, cultural presentation, Bagobo ritual presentation, street dancing, sports fest, farmers congress, and livelihood seminar. The fourth one is Kapyaan Festival, held every February 18th until the 20th in Jose Abad Santos. This festival celebrates the founding anniversary of the creation of the municipality. Activities include agri-trade fair and cultural presentation. The fifth and the last one is Sinabaden Festival, held every September 5th up until the 6th in Santa Cruz. This is a festival of oneness among the different tribes of the municipality. It showcases its indigenous art, music, and dances. I am Bea Gaza again, your host, inviting you to come and visit Davao del Sur, Philippines.
1: Tune in again next time for a more exciting and fun-filled adventure as we travel to the beautiful Philippines.